0: woman, what's this stuff you cooking? Now that beef and no potatoes are just seem right to like the green tomatoes.
1: Here I'm waiting, palpitating with all that meat.

0: fit to fight. 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
1: Oh, that's all.
2: Oh, all that meat and no potatoes just ain't right.

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The cage became collapsible, our sticks equipped with

to plant in the bracing air of Siberia. During the long winter evenings in Siberia, one of the more warming aspects of the social life was the endless toasts to our beloved leaders and the party that we cherish and thank for our present good.

fatter and fatter and uglier. In the end, she was volunteered for a further spell in the health resort, away from the vodka and from Vladimir. One evening, after Olga had been gone several months, Vladimir was comforting himself with Comrade Vodka in the Pan Canteen when Sergei appeared. Sergei lived in Vladivostok and was visiting his father, a local party official. He did not have the usual pomp, pallor, and the diet of potatoes and red cabbage. Sergei was a sailor. His eyes were eyes used to far horizons. His skin had enjoyed the warmth of the sun and the rough caress of the wind. And his conversation betrayed his knowledge of distant lands.

like minds sharing moments together. Moments stretched into days. Days of shared pleasure and shared pain. They worried whether Sergei's gifts of an Italian silk scarf and an adamant record would be enough to still the tongue of the fat matron who kept an eye on the comings and goings in Vladimir's apartment block. It seemed the end of a dream when Sergei had to rejoin his ship. Vladimir wept openly at their farewell. At 4 the next morning, they came to cure Vladimir of his illness.

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1: Hi, everybody. This is Huey from Fun Loving Criminals. Yeah. That's Fast, and that's Frank, and you're watching Tangra Mega Rock on the radio.
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6: Hey, this is John Oliva from Sabotage, John Oliva's Pain, Trans-Siberian Orchestra, Dr. Butcher, and you are listening to Tangra Mega Rock, so crank it up as loud as humanly possible.
7: Ow! Doesn't matter anyway.

to plant in the bracing air of Siberia. During the long winter evenings in Siberia, one of the more warming aspects of the social life was the endless toasts to our beloved leaders and the party that we cherish and thank.

He'd gone several months. Vladimir was comforting himself with Comrade Vodka in the Pan Canteen when Sergei appeared. Sergei lived in Vladivostok and was visiting his father, a local party official. He did not have the usual pomp, pallor, and the diet of potatoes and red cabbage. Sergei was a sailor. His eyes were eyes used to far horizons. His skin had enjoyed the warmth of the sun and the rough caress of the wind. And his conversation betrayed his knowledge of distant lands. Here was someone who could appreciate Vladimir's erudition and education. Several bottles later, the new comrade

like minds sharing moments together. Moments stretched into days. Days of shared pleasure and shared pain. They worried whether Sergei's gifts of an Italian silk scarf and an adamant record would be enough to still the tongue of the fat matron who kept an eye on the comings and goings of Vladimir's apartment block. It seemed the end of a dream when Sergei had to rejoin his ship. Vladimir wept openly at their farewell. At 4 the next morning, they came to cure Vladimir.